Ladies and gentlemen, today is Sunday, 27th of September 2026. This is the Voice of Turkey's English language transmission, originally broadcast live from Ankara in a 60-meter band on 1762 kHz to Europe between 12:30 and 13:30 UTC. You may be hearing this now as a replay in a different time zone. You can listen to us over the TürkSat 4A satellite and on the internet at www.tatdinle.com through radios link and under the VOT radios expandable section. 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Following the news, the Voice of Turkey will present our feature programs and some beautiful Turkish music.

This is TRT Voice of Turkey News in English. President Erdogan said war criminals belong in courtrooms, not UN rostrum. Turkey's President Recep Tayyip Erdogan has said that war criminals belong in courtrooms rather than at the United Nations rostrum, underlining that those committing genocide must be held accountable. War criminals belong not at the UN rostrum but in courtrooms, where they will answer for the crimes they have committed and the blood they have shed, Erdogan said at the closing program of the 21st Müsait Expo International Trade Fair and 29th International Business Forum in Istanbul on Saturday. Erdogan said if those committing genocide are not held accountable before justice and history, the same atrocities will happen again. Erdogan reiterated Turkey's support for Palestinians, saying, "The Palestinian people are not alone or abandoned. Our sisters and brothers in Gaza are not alone in their quest for rights and justice. We will continue to the best of our ability to tell the truth and be the voice of the oppressed," Erdogan added. Erdogan praised those who walked out of the UN General Assembly when Israeli Prime Minister Benjamin Netanyahu's speech began.

The United Nations General Assembly responded to genocide perpetrators by walking out of the hall, he said. Erdogan further said that the region is experiencing a full-blown storm of crisis, while the global system is facing an impasse in terms of legitimacy, representation, and justice. Turning to the economy, Erdogan said Turkey has recorded uninterrupted growth for the past 24 quarters and is currently the world's 16th largest and Europe's 6th largest economy. Erdogan added that the number of Turkish exporting companies increased from 33,000 in 2002 to 168,000 in 2025. With the new medium-term program we announced 20 days ago, we will continue resolutely in line with our sustainable and balanced growth targets, President Erdogan said. Israel authorities have decided to impose a comprehensive closure on the occupied West Bank, shutting crossings into the territory and further restricting Palestinians' movement. The closure will remain in place until Saturday, October the 3rd, the official Palestinian news agency Wafaa reported on Sunday, saying Israel authorities cited the Jewish holiday of Sukkot, also known as the Feast of Tabernacles, as the reason for the measure. The measures include tighter military restrictions at checkpoints and barriers, limiting Palestinians' movement and access to holy sites. Israeli forces tightened restrictions around Ramallah and Al-Buriya on Sunday, closing several roads and entrances and harassing Palestinians, Wafaa said. They also closed the entrances to Turmus Aya, Abaud, Nabi Saleh, Atara, and Taibeh, while setting up checkpoints in Yarmouk, Ansinya, and Jabbah to search vehicles and check Palestinians' IDs, it reported. The developments come as attacks by Israel forces and illegal settlers in the occupied West Bank have intensified since Israel's genocidal war on Gaza began in October 2023. At least 1,206 Palestinians, including 254 children, have been killed, about 13,000 others wounded, and more than 24,000 arrested during that period.

0: The news continues on the English language broadcast of the Voice of Turkey.
1: United States President Donald Trump has said he had rejected a recent proposal put forth by Iran to reopen Hormuz. "I reject a proposal," Trump said on Saturday, speaking to reporters as he left the White House for a campaign visit to Tennessee. "They want to make a deal where they open the strait immediately because they are losing so badly," Trump said, and added, "They want to make a deal, and I think that's fine. I like making a deal too." Iran offered the United States a plan to reopen the strategic Strait of Hormuz and said that Tehran could reopen Hormuz within 7 days if the U.S. accepts a plan it conveyed through Qatar. Iran's Foreign Minister Abbas Araghchi told reporters in New York on the sidelines of the 81st UN General Assembly that the 7-day timeline will begin once Washington accepts the proposal. He said the U.S. will be expected to take steps within the first 4 or 5 days, allowing Strait to reopen on the day 6. Earlier in the week, Abbas Araghchi of Iran held talks with Trump's envoy, Steve Witkoff, and previously set out conditions for ending the war and reopening the vital shipping channel.

Cuba is not a threat to the United States and remains ready for dialogue with Washington based on sovereign equality and respect for international law, the country's foreign minister said, addressing the United Nations General Assembly. Bruno Rodriguez said on Saturday that Havana was willing to resolve bilateral differences through dialogue without interference in domestic affairs or any preconditions. Cuba is not a threat. The blockade is a threat, he said, adding that his country was prepared to pursue trade, commercial relations, and cooperation with the U.S. as it would with any other country. Rodriguez also condemned the U.S. economic blockade against Cuba as an act of collective punishment, saying it was deliberately designed to inflict suffering on Cuban families. He accused Washington of pursuing a policy aimed at triggering a humanitarian crisis in Cuba, describing the measures as a violation of international humanitarian law. You could be the next Mari Carmen. Madrid protest camp grows after eviction outrage. A protest camp in Madrid grew to include dozens of tents on Sunday after the evacuation of an 87-year-old woman from her lifelong home, spark of which over gaps in tenant protections. Images of Mari Carmen Abascal being carried from her Madrid flat in Spain on a stretcher after police broke down her door on Wednesday have thrust Spain's housing crisis back into the spotlight ahead of a general election due in 2027. Thousands marched through Madrid on Saturday, rattling keys and blowing whistles as they called for measures to curb rising housing costs and make evictions more difficult. You could be the next Mari Carmen, read one banner at the rally, which was quite striking.

0: The news continues on the English language broadcast of the Voice of Turkey.
1: Russia accuses Europe of delaying and blocking Ukraine peace talks. Russian Foreign Minister Sergey Lavrov has accused European countries of doing everything they can to thwart prospects for peace talks between Russia and Ukraine during an address to the United Nations General Assembly in New York. Lavrov of Russia accused the West of pumping Ukraine with weapons and helping Kyiv target civilians and civilian infrastructure with drones and missiles. The West aspires to inflict a strategic defeat on Russia, but these aspirations will result in the warmongers being led into a strategic dead end, he said on Saturday. Mr. Lavrov said that Moscow would achieve its military aims in Ukraine no matter the circumstances. The aim of the special military operation will be achieved. The threat to Russian security will be eliminated and peaceful life will come back. This will happen no matter the circumstances, Sergey Lavrov, Russian Foreign Minister, said in New York. Two separate mass shootings killed 27 in South Africa. Eight gunmen armed with assault rifles have killed 17 people and wounded 15 others at a bar west of Johannesburg in the latest mass shooting in the country.

torched two vehicles before fleeing. Police have mobilized a team of detectives and other specialized units to trace and apprehend the suspects, they said. Homes evacuated near US Air Base in UK after explosives arrests. British police have arrested several men on suspicion of offences under the Explosives Act after security was stepped up at RAF Fairford, a British airbase used by United States Air Forces in the southwest England. Gloucestershire police said on Sunday that a major incident had been declared. Properties were being evacuated in nearby Watford, and the army was examining a number of vehicles. A number of properties are currently being evacuated in the Watford area following the declaration of a major incident. It follows the arrest of several men on suspicion of offences under the Explosives Act, the police said in a statement. The Army's Specialist Explosive Ordnance Disposal Team are currently examining the number of vehicles. A Reuters eyewitness said armed police were blocking access to the base's main gate. Around 30 emergency vehicles, including police cars, ambulances, and fire engines, were stationed in the village of Fairford near the base. The British government gave authorization to the US to use RAF Fairford to carry out strikes on Iranian missile sites that are tracking ships in Strait of Hormuz. And that was the news brought to you by the Voice of Turkey. Up next is a lovely song by Levent Yüksel titled Sultanım.

Hello to all radio friends near and far, and welcome back to Letterbox program on the Voice of Turkey Radio. Fall has fallen in Turkey and especially in Ankara, and with it, coats are taken out of the closets, umbrellas are making a comeback, and the heaters are rescued from corners in balconies or storage rooms where they have been gathering dust for the past 8 months. What I'm trying to say is it is getting colder and we have been caught off guard. It is the end of September and I do a little bit of admin at this time of every month, pulling together a report on which programs our listeners enjoyed during the month.

emerged. 16 different countries wrote to us this month alone. In an age of algorithms, there's something wonderfully genuine about that number. People all over the world quietly turning a dial in the dark and then sitting down to write about it. This week's batch alone takes us to Spain, India twice, Russia, Malaysia, England, Italy, and twice over to Japan. 9 emails or letters, 9 very different ways of listening. So let's get into it. From Sarah in the Valencia region of Spain, we hear from Mr. Juan Coba Femenia. His email reached us in Spanish, forwarded on by a colleague in the Spanish desk. So what you're hearing now is our own translation of his words. Dear friends at the Voice of Turkey, first of all, please excuse me for not being able to express myself in English. I am sending you a reception report for your broadcasts in this language. Tuned in from Sarah, Valencia. I would like to obtain a QSL card, if you find this appropriate, along with some details about the station. I have listed the various aspects of the SINPO code below. I hope this helps you understand how your broadcasts are received in Europe. I am an enthusiast of Turkish culture and have found your broadcasts very interesting. Warm regards from Spain. He logged us twice, both times on 9875 kHz at 2030 to 2045 UTC, once on the 3rd of August and again on the 21st, using an Eton satellite 750 with an outdoor Sirio antenna from his home in Serra. Mr. Coba Femenia, thank you for taking the trouble to write to us, even without English, and welcome to the letterbox. Your QSL card is on its way. From Bilai, Chhattisgarh, Mr. Anand Mohan Bain, president of the Pariwar Bandhu Shortwave Listening Club, wrote in again, and this time his email carried more than the usual reception log. He logged our broadcast on the 26th of July, 12:30 to 13:30 UTC on 17620 kHz via Emirler. SINPO was all four. He used a remote web receiver based in the Netherlands and a telescopic rod at his end in Bilai. He caught quite a spread that day too. The news, Ersay Üner Selam, and the letterbox segment. He also mentioned a story from Turkey and asked for our thoughts on it. Accordingly, beginning on the 13th of September, Turkish police carried out coordinated raids on the offices of several LGBT plus rights and HIV advocacy groups across Istanbul, Ankara, İzmir, Aydın, and Mersin provinces. Turkish Justice Minister Akın Gürlek said the investigation, covering more than 100 suspects, 9 associations and 13 businesses, was carried out to protect children, family and public order, citing a long-running presidential directive on the family. 9 executives from groups were charged under Turkey's law on associations, while others were held separately on obscenity-related charges. Worth noting at this point, legally, same-sex relations themselves are not a criminal offense in Turkey. It is organizations and published material that have been targeted under obscenity and public morality provisions. The story has also drawn protests in many places. Mr. Bain, you did ask directly for our thoughts on all this, and we want to be honest with you. As the state radio, this isn't really ours to editorialize on, whichever direction that might go. What we can do and have done here is lay out the facts and the law as they stand and let you draw your own conclusions. Thank you for trusting us with something this significant, and it's good to hear from you as always. From Zadonsk in Russia's Lipetsk region, Mr. Andrei Kuzmin wrote in, not to be confused with

Our other listener, Mr. Andrew Kuznetsov in Riga, a similar name we like to keep straight on our end. He called our Azerbaijani Turkish language service this time on the 11th of September from 0720 to 0745 UTC on 13685 kHz with SIO at 544 using a Texon DR902 with a telescopic antenna. He kept a careful song log too, Dayanamam by Emircan İrek, Alışamadım by Sibel Bilgiç, some talk from a female presenter, Tanrım by Işın Karaca, and Yaz Yağmuru by Buray to close. Mr. Kuzmin, thank you for such a precise log, and your QSL card is on its way. From Johor Bahru, Malaysia, Mr. Peter Ang wrote in about our Malay language service. His letter is written in genuinely lovely handwriting. He logged us on the 2nd of July at 0400 UTC on 17720 kHz. He called our Turkish music and a feature segment and rated the reception 343, all on an analog XH Data D219 with a telescopic aerial, not digital frills, just a steady hand and a good ear. Mr. Ang, thank you for such a neatly kept report, and your QSL card is on its way. From Alresford in Hampshire, England, Miss Leila Bell sent in her first reception report to us in a good long while. She logged us on Saturday, the 19th of September, between 12:30 and 12:55 UTC on 17620 kHz, catching some news, some Turkish music, and the start of our Conflict Zones in Africa segment on an XH Data D808 with a long wire aerial and headphones doing double duty as a second aerial. A nice trick. The signal, she says, peaked at 90 decibel microvolts with only brief fading. And in her words, I was absolutely amazed to hear the voice of Turkey sound exactly like a local station being received from a few tens of meters from the transmitter. Miss Bell, wonderful to have you back with us and hear that you had no issues with signal quality. Your QSL card is on its way. From Volano in Italy's Trento province, we hear from Marco Palionico, a licensed amateur radio operator, call sign IN3UFW, sending his shortwave listening report on his own handsome printed QSL card and thoughtfully enclosing a little return postage along with it. He listened to us on the 16th of May, between 1300 to 1400 UTC. Sinpo was all four on an ICOM ICR 8500 with a vertical multi-band antenna, catching a segment on current affairs alongside Turkish music. Mr. Palionico, thank you for such a proper professional card. We don't actually need a dollar for postage, truth be told, but it will go straight into the canister here at the English desk where all the others end up. Yours in return is on its way. 73s to you too. We go back to India from Howrah, West Bengal. Mr. Bhattacharjee wrote in again, this time with seven questions marking World Alzheimer's Day on the 21st of September. He logged his report on 11660 kHz between 1630 to 1730 UTC. Weak signal, he says. X-Data D808 with the loop antenna on the 20th of September. And about the questions, yes, World Alzheimer's Day is genuinely observed here. The Turkish Alzheimer's Association has been running awareness events around the day since the late 1990s
and it now has 20 branches working across the country. Raising awareness is actually the association's single biggest stated priority, which tells you something honest about where things still stand. Understanding of the disease has grown, but there is real work left to do. On the medical side, care is comprehensive where it's available. Neurology departments offering diagnosis, imaging, medication, and rehabilitation, along with daycare centers and specialist nursing homes. Families aren't left to cope alone either. The association runs psychological support and solidarity meetings for caregivers, led by trained psychologists. What is missing and worth being honest about is a national dementia strategy. Turkey doesn't have one yet, even though the Alzheimer's Association drafted the outline of one back in 2010. As for a message to share on the day itself, dementia isn't just a private family matter, it is a public health one, and the kindest thing any of us can do is treat memory loss with patience rather than embarrassment. Mr. Patajarji, thank you for the report and for asking about something that touches so many families quietly, including my family. From Hiroshima, Japan, we hear from Mr. Hidemitsu Miyake, who opened his letter by asking how we were all holding up in the heat, before telling us it's been a brutally hot summer over there too. Over 36 degrees on the day he wrote to us, tropical nights and all. He also logged our English service on the 9th of August between 2034 and 2124 UTC on 9875 kilohertz. He caught our news, local and Turkish business news, and various programs and music before the signal faded around 2124 UTC. SINPOR ranged from 33223 to 24322 over the session. Moderate interference on his Sony radio with the wide range antenna and beam. And then right at the end, in his own words, he said, "Thank you very much for the Voice of Turkey QSL card. You made my day. I'm having a great time." Well, that's about as lovely a line as this postbag has produced in a while, and it deserved to be read exactly as he wrote it. He also asked us to point out any mistakes in his English. Mr. Miyake, honestly, there is nothing to correct. Your letter reads beautifully. And as for how our own summers compare to yours, much like we told you before, inland Ankara tends to run somewhat drier than Hiroshima, even at its hottest, while our Aegean and Mediterranean coasts get just as hot and humid as what you're describing over there. Mr. Miyake, always lovely to hear from you, and your QSL card is on its way. We close today in Konosu in Japan's Saitama Prefecture with 64-year-old Yoshiyuki Okayasu writing in about our Chinese language service. It is worth mentioning that Saitama had a rough few weeks recently. Record-breaking rain hit the prefecture between 21st and 23rd of August, dumping over 100 millimeters in a single hour in places like Saitama City, Toda, and Asaka, enough to overwhelm the sewers and turn major roads into rivers. We hope Mr. Okayasu and his neighbors came through it all right. He logged us on the 13th of August from 11:30 to 11:56 UTC on 17620 kHz. SINPO was 45333, catching a song and talk segment, then more talk, then music on an NRD 525 with a long wire antenna. Mr. Okayasu, thank you for such a neat, careful report, and your QSL card is on its way.
Well, that's all we have for this week.

Sarah to Bili, Zadonsk, Johor Bahru, Olsford, Volano, Hora, Hiroshima, and Konosu to close. 16 countries in a month, and this week alone gave us seven of them. That's the whole appeal of this hobby, laid bare, really. It asks nothing of anyone except a bit of patience and a working antenna, and in return, it hands you the entire world one email or letter at a time. Keep them coming, and until next time, good listening. Wherever you're tuned in tonight, we are glad you found us.

where history is made and written, Palestine. Hello, dear listeners. Today we are at the final installment of our program discussing Palestine under the title Gaza, Determination, Will and Humanity Amid Starvation. In our previous conversation, we discussed those who shaped and wrote Palestine's history. Today, we will talk about the pioneering individuals who united around the history Palestine itself shaped and wrote, thereby forming a collective body of thought. Because the history of humanity is a field of knowledge that mirrors the human experience, it is not a narrative limited solely to wars. History encompasses physics, chemistry, and mathematics, and embraces the social sciences as well. You may recall I mentioned that the making and writing of history happen simultaneously, while the element that lags behind is the formation of a collective body of thought. There are events in human history that remain shrouded in mystery, leaving our collective understanding at a loss. Let us speak of just one such historical mystery, the staff. Date, approximately 1250 to 1290 BC. Prophet Moses, peace be upon him, stands on the shore of the Red Sea. He strikes the turbulent waters with the staff in his hand, and an event unfolds that continues to baffle the human intellect. Persists and investigates aspects of the event, spirit has, for centuries, been applied drawn from it. Humanity, parted by Moses' staff, occasion. A sharp dividing lesser and the oppressed, between truth and falsehood. People may switch sides, but the rule governing this dividing line never changes. The oppressed of the past may have become the oppressor of today, yet the staff remains in the hand of Moses, defending the oppressed. So, who is the Moses of today, and who is the oppressed of today? Date, October 17, 2024. Location, the city of Rafah, in the southernmost part of Gaza. The person walking amidst the rubble, partially covered, holding the stick he would go on to hurl at an Israeli drone in his final moments, was Hamas leader Yahya Sinwar. The Israeli army had spent months searching for him. They had claimed he was hiding in tunnels, never venturing outside in Gaza, or even taking shelter among the hostages. Yet his martyrdom revealed the opposite. He had been fighting for his homeland on the front lines. In the final footage captured by an Israeli drone and released by the Israeli army, Sinwar is seen sitting in an armchair, wounded, and throwing the stick he held in his hand at the drone. These images compelled people around the world to reflect, and a number of those concluding that Hamas is a resistance group rather than a terrorist organization began to rise. However, a pioneering figure had already articulated this view long before. Date, 7th of October 2023. While Israel and its allies sought to brand Hamas a terrorist organization, a pioneering voice rose up to declare, "Hamas is not a terrorist organization, it is a resistance organization." That voice belonged to the President of the Republic of Turkey, Recep Tayyip Erdogan. As European nations vied to show their support for Israel, another pioneering voice was raised in warning. "History will judge us, and its verdict will be merciless toward both those who perpetrate this atrocity and those who remain silent and turn a blind eye." That voice belonged to the Prime Minister of Spain, Pedro Sanchez. While resolutions were being vetoed at the United Nations Security Council and Palestinians, men, women and children alike, were being slaughtered under the sway of a master race obsession, yet another voice was raised. Colombian President Gustavo Petro said, "There is no superior race, there is no chosen people of God. Neither America nor Israel is God's chosen people. God's chosen people is all of humanity." Another voice asserting that Israel was acting with the intent to massively destroy Palestinians and was committing acts of genocide such as killing, inflicting serious physical and psychological harm, and destroying living conditions, took action and filed a case at the International Court of Justice. That voice belonged to South Africa.
Now let us look at the extraordinary courage shown by ordinary people in the face of the injustice inflicted upon Palestinians. Date 6th of September 2024. We need to do more. These words belong to Ayşenur Ezgi Eygi, a Turkish-American activist killed by Israeli soldiers. On 3rd of September, Eygi had gone to the town of Beita, near Nablus in the West Bank, to participate as an observer in demonstrations against the encroachments of the occupiers. The International Solidarity Movement reported that Eygi was killed during the 6th of September demonstration after being deliberately targeted by an Israeli sniper positioned on a nearby rooftop. Wasat, the U.S.-based Muslim organization with which Eygi had been active in recent years, said in its condolence message, "Ayşenur sacrificed her life for the principles she believed in, standing up for the voiceless, siding with the oppressed, and embodying faith through action. Her final words to her friends, spoken just hours before she was killed by Israeli forces, were, 'We need to do more.'" Yusuke Furusawa, a Japanese activist. He's an activist who has been protesting against Israel alone in the Tokyo area since the genocide in Gaza began under the slogan, "Stop the genocide, free Palestine." Furusawa laments that the Japanese public has not shown the appropriate reaction to the genocide in Gaza and that the Japanese Prime Minister has failed to take the necessary steps. He voices his concerns in the following words. What is the Japanese Prime Minister doing about this as a G7 member? What kind of developed nation are you if you do not treat people like human beings? I oppose the actions of the State of Israel. International laws must not be violated. International humanitarian law must not be breached. If these are violated, the world's peaceful order will be destroyed. Date 25th of February 2024, American citizen Aaron Bushnell. I will no longer be complicit in genocide. Aaron Bushnell set himself on fire in front of the Israeli embassy in Washington to protest the genocide being committed in Gaza. In the video he recorded while carrying out the act, he identifies himself as an active duty member of the United States Air Force and says, "I will no longer be complicit in genocide. I am about to engage in an extreme act of protest, but compared to what people have been experiencing in Palestine at the hands of their colonizers, it's not extreme at all. This is what our ruling class has decided will be normal."

So, on what basis do these pioneers who strive to elevate the world's collective mindset act? Let us refresh our memories regarding what we discussed in previous episode of the program. 1. A policy of deliberate extermination is being implemented against a society, targeting even its most vulnerable segment, children, without distinction, and the world is not unaware of this. 2. The ideology of Palestine is the ideology of humanity. The ideology of humanity operates on the concepts of equality, justice, freedom, and homeland, whereas the ideology of a master race and promised land operates on the impulses of genocide, extermination, and usurpation. 3. For Palestinians, Palestine is not merely a piece of land drawn on paper at a negotiating table. It is a sacred trust, one upon which sweat has fallen, into which sacrifice has been woven, and upon which memories have been etched, and the struggle they wage is to protect this trust. 4. Palestinians are not murderers gathered from around the world driven by various ambitions. They are a nation that makes its presence felt globally through its way of life, ideas, and initiatives, and that adds its own unique color to the world through its culture, art, traditions, customs, and lifestyle. 5. The Palestinian people, with their level of education, moral values, resilience, and patience and courage, represent the kind of exemplary humanity that the world, currently being dragged into wars, so desperately needs. 6. If the ideology of the Palestinians is humanity itself, if their national spirit has been proven determination and willpower they display, and if they have demonstrated their worth as a society through their educational standards and their ability to express themselves through art even in the most trying times, then it follows that they deserve freedom. Let us not forget, Palestine is not merely a matter of Palestinian honor. It is the conscience of the entire world, of everyone who believes in the sanctity of the home and the homeland. In 1948, it was not only Palestinian honor that was trampled upon. The conscience of the world was put to the test. Israel could not drag Gaza, home to the children of Palestine, who have been repeatedly driven from their homes and have lived through intifadas, to Israeli prisons, Ofer or Sde Teiman, yet it built a prison around Gaza itself. Gaza, suffocating under a blockade since 2007, has become the heart not just of Palestine but of the entire world, which possesses the right to breathe freely, driving humanity to strive to break this blockade regardless of religion, language or race. The struggle of the world's conscientious people will continue until Palestine is free. Today, the world must have a single slogan: the world is bigger than five. For as long as we shy away from standing up for what is right, genocides will continue to occur. As long as we leave the power of decision-making to the discretion of just five global powers, injustice will prevail. And as long as we deprive international courts of the authority to enforce their rulings, perpetrators will continue to walk free. Stay well. Stay true to your conscience.

Before we end our broadcast in English, let's have a quick look at the headlines. War criminals belong not at the UN rostrum, but in courtrooms where they will answer for the crimes they have committed and the blood they have shed, President Erdogan said at the closing program of the 21st Mursiyet Expo International Trade Fair in Istanbul on Saturday. Israel orders week-long closure of occupied West Bank for Sukkot holiday. U.S. President Donald Trump said he had rejected a recent proposal put forward by Iran to reopen Hormuz. Russian Foreign Ministry Lavrov has accused European countries of doing everything they can to thwart prospects for peace talks between Russia and Ukraine. Cuba is not a threat to the U.S. and remains ready for dialogue with Washington based on sovereign equality and respect for international law, the country's foreign minister said. British police have arrested several men on suspicion of offences under the Explosives Act after security was stepped up at Royal Air Force Fayford, a British airbase used by U.S. Air Forces in southwest England. And a protest camp in Spanish capital Madrid grew to include dozens of tents on Sunday after the eviction of an 87-year-old woman, Mari Carmen, from her lifelong home, which sparked outrage over gaps in tenant protections. You have been listening to the Voice of Turkey's English language transmission, originally broadcast live from Ankara in 60 meter band on 1762 kHz to Europe between 1230 UTC. If you are hearing this at a later hour or in another part of the world, thank you for joining us via replay. You can listen to us over the TürkSat4A satellite and on the internet at www.trtdinle.com through radios link and under the VOT Radios expandable section. Our email address is englishdesk@trt.net.tr. 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

Ladies and gentlemen, today is Monday, 28th of September 2026. This is the Voice of Turkey's English language transmission, originally broadcast live from Ankara in a 60-meter band on 176.

to Oakland to Europe between 12:30 and 13:30 UTC. You may be hearing this now as a replay in a different time zone. You can listen to us over the TurkSat-4A satellite and on the internet at www.tiatdinle.com through radios link and under the VOT radios expandable section. Our email address is englishdesk@tiat.net.tr. Following the news, the Voice of Turkey will present our feature programs, Turkey's Footprints at UNESCO, and That's Why, as well as some beautiful Turkish music.

This is TRT Voice of Turkey News in English. Turkey's President Recep Tayyip Erdogan has commemorated Azerbaijani soldiers who lost their lives fighting to retake Karabakh, marking Azerbaijan's Remembrance Day. On the occasion of the Remembrance Day of our friend and sibling Azerbaijan, I commemorate with mercy our heroic martyrs who fought to liberate Karabakh from occupation and restore its freedom, and our veterans with respect, President Erdogan said on the Turkish social media platform and social on Sunday. Erdogan also reiterated his position on the status of Karabakh. Karabakh is Azerbaijani territory and will remain so forever, Erdogan said. Karabakh, internationally recognized as part of Azerbaijan, was at the center of a long-running conflict between the two South Caucasus nations following the dissolution of the Soviet Union. Azerbaijan regained full control over the region in 2023 after a military operation. Turkey will continue working to protect its national interests, strengthen regional peace and stability, and contribute to building a fairer international order, Turkey's Foreign Minister Hakan Fidan said. In a post on Turkish social media platform En Sosyal, Mr. Fidan said Turkey had engaged in intensive diplomatic activity in New York during the high-stakes UN General Assembly on Sunday. In addition to President Recep Tayyip Erdogan's engagements, officials from the Foreign Ministry and other relevant institutions held numerous bilateral meetings and represented Turkey at various gatherings, he said. Foreign Minister Fidan said the week's diplomatic activities reflected the reach of Turkish diplomacy across different regions and its ability to take initiative on a wide range of issues. Fidan said Turkey contributed to international efforts on several pressing global challenges, particularly Palestine, as well as climate change, food security, mediation, and migration. Ankara also outlined its priorities for the COP21 climate summit, which Turkey is set to host, he added. Foreign Minister Fidan said the interest shown in Turkey-led initiatives and Ankara's proposals for the peaceful resolution of crisis once again demonstrated the country's growing diplomatic influence. France accuses Israel of scandalous tolerance of occupied West Bank violence and land seizures. French Foreign Minister Jean-Noël Barrot stated that there has been an unprecedented surge in violence committed by extremist Israelis against Palestinians in the occupied territory. There is a guilty and scandalous level of tolerance on the part of the Israeli government towards what is happening in the West Bank, Barrot told France Inter Radio and France 2 Television. His remarks follow similar statements delivered by French President Emmanuel Macron at the United Nations General Assembly in New York, where Macron observed that daily violations are being carried out in the West Bank and noted that Palestinian resistance group Hamas has never operated in that territory. Barrot defended the

0: French president insisting his comments must not be taken out of context. The president's arguments is clear. The Israeli government's policy is not weakening Palestinian resistance group Hamas, neither in Gaza nor in the West Bank, Barrow affirmed. When questioned whether Hamas operates within the occupied West Bank, Barrow declined to give a direct yes or no, maintaining that Paris's stance diverges from that of the Israeli government and asserting that countering Hamas cannot serve as a justification for condoning unlawful actions in the territory. Turning to wider European security, the French foreign minister cautioned that hostile Russian actions directed at European nations, including France, have escalated sharply since Moscow launched its full-scale invasion of Ukraine in 2022. Meanwhile, Netherlands deeply regrets Israel's decision to revoke diplomats' accreditation. The Netherlands said it regretted Israel's decision to revoke the diplomatic accreditation of Dutch officials based in the occupied West Bank over the country's sanctions on goods from illegal Israeli settlements. I deeply regret this unnecessary decision, Foreign Minister of Holland Tom Bredensen said on Monday. Bredensen also said that the government was considering its response after Israeli Foreign Minister Gideon Saar announced that Dutch diplomats have 7 days to leave. Saar argued the decision was taken in response to measures adopted by the Netherlands against Israel. The Dutch government introduced a ban last week on imports of goods originating from illegal Israeli settlements in the occupied Palestinian territories. Bredensen said the measure was not directed against Israel and that the Netherlands has an obligation under international law not to contribute to an unlawful situation like the illegal settlements. We are currently considering the situation, Bredensen said, with our diplomats naturally being a key priority right now. Illegal settler violence against Palestinians in the occupied territories has been on the rise for years.
1: The news continues on the English language broadcast of the Voice of Turkey.
0: China and the United States have agreed to reciprocally reduce tariffs on about $30 billion US worth of imports from each other, with around 90% of the products covered to face most favored nation tariff rates, China's Commerce Ministry confirmed on Monday. The agreement was among the outcomes of economic and trade consultations held by Chinese and U.S. teams in New York and Washington from September 20 to 23, the ministry, known as MOFCOM, said in a statement on Monday. The two sides will implement the tariff reductions simultaneously after completing procedures required under their respective domestic laws. The statement added, China and the United States also agreed to establish a bilateral trade council under their economic and trade consultation mechanism, with facilitating bilateral trade as its primary task. Tariffs on U.S. coal exports to China will be included in the reciprocal $30 billion tariff reduction framework, which MOFCOM said would facilitate Chinese imports of U.S. coal in 2027 and 2028. The two countries also agreed to establish an investment council and an agricultural working group jointly led by MOFCOM and Office of the U.S. Trade Representative. The agricultural working group is expected to hold its first

first meeting before the end of 2026. U.S. President Donald Trump said that he anticipates his envoys will take part in negotiations with Iran in the coming days, while adding that Tehran has yet to offer acceptable terms to resolve the ongoing conflict. "I expect more talks with Iran this week," Trump told U.S. news website Axios on Sunday in an interview, adding, "They want to make a deal, but it is not the deal that I want to make. It is what we would have maybe agreed to a year ago. They overplayed their hand." Asked whether Washington is considering resuming military strikes against Iran, Donald Trump said the option remains active. In the meantime, oil prices rebound above $105 after Trump rejects Iran's Hormuz peace deal. Global oil prices have rebounded by more than 1% after U.S. President Donald Trump rejected a peace proposal from Iran to resolve their military conflict and reopen the Strait of Hormuz, maintaining heightened geopolitical tensions across the Middle East. Brent crude futures climbed to $105.6 a barrel by 0036 GMT. List U.S. West Texas Intermediate crude oil rose to reach $93.1 per barrel. Iran announced the peace initiative last week on the sidelines of the UN General Assembly in New York, confirming it had been transmitted to Washington by Qatari intermediaries. Trump announced on Saturday that he rejected the roadmap, though he told Axios in a phone interview on Sunday that he expects American negotiators to conduct additional talks this week. Early on Saturday, the Saudi-led coalition in Yemen confirmed it intercepted 2 ballistic missiles and 2 drones launched by the Houthis towards the kingdom.

0: continues on the English language broadcast of The Voice of Türkiye.
1: Turkish naval ships parade through Istanbul Strait to mark Proveza victory. 13 Turkish naval ships paraded through the Istanbul Strait on Sunday as Turkey marked the 488th anniversary of the Battle of Proveza and the Navy Day. The procession organized by the Defense Ministry included TCG Istanbul, the country's first domestically built frigate. As the Turkish frigate passed the Barbaros Monument on the Beşiktaş waterfront, sailors abroad the frigate saluted the nearby tomb of Barbaros Hayrettin Paşa, the Ottoman admiral who led the fleet to the historic victory against the Holy League. On the anniversary of the Proveza naval victory, we commemorate Grand Admiral Barbaros Hayrettin Paşa, our glorious ancestors, our Commander-in-Chief Gazi Mustafa Kemal Atatürk, and all our matries and veterans with mercy, gratitude and respect, the Turkish Defense Ministry said on X. The procession included a range of naval vessels accompanied by two submarines. Energy Minister Alparslan Bayraktar said the 1538 naval victory of Proveza continued to inspire Turkey's efforts to achieve energy independence at sea. In a post on X marking the anniversary, he said Ankara would keep working towards full energy independence using its own ships, engineers, and equipment. The Battle of Proveza followed a series of Ottoman naval gains in the Mediterranean that prompted several European powers, including Venice, Spain, and Papal States,

to assemble a fleet under Genoese Admiral Andrea Doria. Barbaros Hayrettin Pasha's fleet of 122 ships defeated the Allied European fleet of 262 ships, more than twice its size. The Ottoman naval victory of Preveza is widely regarded by historians as a turning point that consolidated the empire's naval power in the Mediterranean. And that was the news brought to you by the Voice of Turkey. And up next is a wonderful song by Zinet Salih titled Beş Çayı.

0: Türkiye's Footprints at UNESCO.
1: Hello everyone tuned in to this frequency. Today on our journey of Turkey's footprints at UNESCO, we are tracking a deep-rooted tradition where words meet the Turkish musical instrument called saz. Poetry meets melody, and the past meets the present. Imagine an aşık, which means a folk poet and singer, with a saz, the instrument, in his hand, and verses on their lips about love or perhaps the issues of their society. They don't just speak words. They improvise, narrate, respond, and pass all of these down to the generations that follow. Carrying centuries of accumulated wisdom through words, music, and storytelling, the art of aşıklık has been inscribed on the UNESCO representative list of the intangible cultural heritage of humanity since 2009. At the core of the aşıklık tradition are the aşıks, the folk artists who recite poetry accompanied by the instrument saz. UNESCO's definition notes that aşıks perform their art at weddings, in coffeehouses, and at various public events. Beyond playing the saz and reciting poetry, the tradition encompasses storytelling, riddles, improvisation, and duels where aşıks pit their words and skills against one another. Romance holds an important place in the poems sung by aşıks. Another prominent feature of the tradition is that at the end of the poem, the aşık recites their pen name, known as mahlas. However, an aşık is not merely a poet of love. Poems touching on current events and social critique also find a place within this oral culture. As aşıks travel among different communities across the country, they contribute to the transmission of cultural values and ideas, fostering a vibrant social dialogue among people. In 2009, the UNESCO Intergovernmental Committee emphasized that the aşıklık tradition has deep roots in daily life in Turkey and provides a sense of identity and continuity to the communities that sustain it. One of the points UNESCO draws special attention to is that the tradition is not static. Because aşıklık is a living heritage that is passed from master to apprentice, yet continues to evolve, change, and renew itself as it's practiced. Among the elements highlighted in UNESCO's evaluation are that inscription on the representative list would contribute to the visibility and recognition of intangible cultural

0: cultural heritage. It would encourage young people in particular to safeguard this tradition and bring communities closer together. In other words, what is being preserved here is not just a saz, the instrument, or a poem, but a form of cultural communication that continues across generations. Denomination dossier submitted by Turkey to UNESCO also addressed the issue of safeguarding, protecting in great deal. The revitalization of coffee houses, where the tradition is kept alive, educational activities and research programs were listed among the planned safeguarding measures. These efforts aim to ensure continuity, particularly among younger generations, though the active participation of state institutions and practitioners who keep the tradition alive themselves. During the nomination process, the representatives of the tradition were not merely spectators. Public institutions, civil society representatives, and practitioners participated in the preparation of the dossier and the determination of protecting measures, the free, prior, and informed consent sought by UNESCO was also secured during this process. With the inclusion of the Aşıklık tradition in Turkey's National Inventory of Intangible Cultural Heritage, all the conditions evaluated by UNESCO for the representative list were met. So, what happened after 2009? This has become one of the prominent new headings in the UNESCO journey of the Aşıklık tradition over time. Monitoring how it thrives in the years following inscription just as much as getting it on the list in the first place. Turkey's 2021 periodic report submitted to UNESCO contains significant data on this matter. According to the report, between 2013 and 2021, a total of 347 heritage barriers identified as Aşık, Zakir, Ozan, and folk poets were recorded at the Folk Culture Information and Documentation Center. Furthermore, Mehmet Acet, İsmail Nar, Ali Rıza Ezgi, and Maksut Koca were proclaimed as living human treasures by the Ministry of Culture and Tourism in 2015 and 2017. The same report notes that 12 field studies regarding the Aşıklık tradition were conducted by the ministry's folk culture researchers. In 2019, marking the 10th year of the tradition's inscription by UNESCO, a consultation meeting addressing the current status of the Aşıklık tradition was held in the city of Erzurum, involving the Turkish National Commission for UNESCO, Atatürk University, the Ministry of Culture and Tourism of Turkey, and relevant civil society organizations and institutions. This work demonstrated that safeguarding is no longer limited to the question of how do we record it? Questions such as what is its current state, how is it transmitted, and how can it be strengthened in the future are now on the agenda. The periodic report submitted to UNESCO reveals that community participation has continued in subsequent years. Bearers and practitioners of the tradition, experts, relevant institutions, and non-governmental organizations are involved in the safeguarding process through local intangible cultural heritage boards, where the current state of the tradition and potential measures are evaluated. An earlier UNESCO report highlights that following the inscription, young people's interest in protecting the tradition increased. It contributed to bringing communities closer together, and the media showed intense interest in the acyclic tradition during the registration process. Thus, the visibility and interest from younger generations that UNESCO anticipated the inscription would provide became prominent themes validated in subsequent reports. Perhaps what makes the acyclic tradition so special is hidden right here. This heritage doesn't survive merely by repeating poems left from the past. A master acyk passes down his accumulated knowledge to an apprentice. A new acyk voices their own words, and old and new meet once again on the strings of the instrument saz. Turkey continues its efforts to carry this cultural accumulation into future generations through inventory studies, the registration of heritage bearers, field research, and cooperation between institutions and practitioners. Sometimes the sound of a saz can carry the story of a single person, and other times the memory of an entire society. In the acyclic tradition, words, melody, and memory have been meeting on the exact same journey for centuries. Today, on our journey of Turkey's footprints at UNESCO, we followed in the footsteps of words and the saz. Until we meet in the next episode with another treasure of Turkey's living cultural heritage.
1: Turkey's footprints at UNESCO.

Hello, dear listeners. Welcome to another exciting episode of That's Why. This week, we are diving into the wonderful world of tennis, an elegant sport that's not as widely followed here in Turkey as it is around the globe. If you have ever caught a tennis match on TV, you might have noticed that the scoring system is a bit unique, let's say. And let's explore why scores in tennis are called 15, 30, and 40. Tennis has a rich history, tracing back to 12th century France. It evolved into the form we know today in 19th century England. Can you believe that the two biggest tennis tournaments, Wimbledon and the French Open, are held in these very countries? Since 1887, Wimbledon has dazzled fans with matches played on lush grass courts, while the clay court of Roland Garros have been hosting thrilling games since 1891. In these prestigious tournaments, players must win two sets for women and three for men to claim victory. To win a set, players must score points 15,

30 and 40 before winning 2 points consecutively. And what comes after 40, you ask? That's called advantage. But be careful. If the player with the advantage doesn't win the next point, they lose it. Quite the nail biter, right? You might wonder where these peculiar scores come from. It's actually rooted in a timekeeping system. In the past, points were expressed like the quarters on a clock, 15, 30, 45, and 60. However, saying 45 was quite the tongue twister in French. So over time, 40 became the preferred term, leading to our current scoring system of 15, 30, and 40. Another fascinating aspect of tennis is the concept of deuce. When both players reach 40 points, it's deuce time. To win from this tie, a player must score 2 consecutive points. Picture this: the tension builds as players battle it out, sometimes prolonging the game for minutes on end. This unique scoring system gives tennis its distinctive character and charm. At first glance, it might seem a bit complex, but trust me, watching just a few sets will have you understanding it in no time.

So there, you have it, a glimpse into the enchanting world of tennis scoring. Whether you are a seasoned fan or new to the game, I hope this sparks your interest in picking up a racket or cheering for your favorite player. Join us next time for more interesting stories. Until then, keep your spirits high and your hearts full.

Before we end our broadcast in English, let's have a quick look at the headlines. Karabakh will remain Azerbaijani territory, President Erdogan honors fallen soldiers on Remembrance Day. U.S. President Trump said he anticipates his envoys will take part in negotiations with Iran in the coming days. Global oil prices have rebounded by more than 1% after U.S. President Trump rejected a peace proposal from Iran to resolve their military conflict and reopen the Strait of Hormuz. Netherlands deeply regrets Israel's decision to revoke diplomats' accreditation. France accuses Israel of scandalous tolerance of occupied West Bank violence and land seizures. And US and China agree to reciprocal tariff cuts on $30 billion of goods after Trump-Xi summit. You have been listening to the Voice of Turkey's English language transmission, originally broadcast live from Ankara in a 60-meter band on 1762 kHz to Europe between 12:30 and 13:30 UTC. If you are hearing this at a later hour or in another part of the world, thank you for joining us via replay. 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

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You may be hearing this now as a replay in a different time zone. 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Following the news, the Voice of Turkey will present our feature programs, Turkey's Footprints at UNESCO, and That's Why, as well as some beautiful Turkish music.

Ladies and gentlemen, today is Monday, 28th of September, 2026. 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

0: This is TRT Voice of Turkey News in English. Turkey's President Recep Tayyip Erdogan has commemorated Azerbaijani soldiers who lost their lives fighting to retake Karabakh, marking Azerbaijan's Remembrance Day. On the occasion of the Remembrance Day of our friend and sibling Azerbaijan, I commemorate with mercy our heroic martyrs who fought to liberate Karabakh from occupation and restore its freedom, and our veterans with respect, President Erdogan said on the Turkish social media platform and social on Sunday. Erdogan also reiterated his position on the status of Karabakh. Karabakh is Azerbaijani territory and will remain so forever, Erdogan said. Karabakh, internationally recognized as part of Azerbaijan, was at the center of a long-running conflict between the two South Caucasus nations following the dissolution of the Soviet Union. Azerbaijan regained full control over the region in 2023 after a military operation. Turkey will continue working to protect its national interests, strengthen regional peace and stability, and contribute to building a fairer international order, Turkey's Foreign Minister Hakan Fidan said. In a post on Turkish social media platform En Sosyal, Mr. Fidan said Turkey had engaged in intensive diplomatic activity in New York during the high-stakes UN General Assembly on Sunday. In addition to President Recep Tayyip Erdogan's engagements, officials from the Foreign Ministry and other relevant institutions held numerous bilateral meetings and represented Turkey at various gatherings, he said. Foreign Minister Fidan said the week's diplomatic activities reflected the reach of Turkish diplomacy across different regions and its ability to take initiative on a wide range of issues. Fidan said Turkey contributed to international efforts on several pressing global challenges, particularly Palestine, as well as climate change, food security, mediation, and migration. Ankara also outlined its priorities for the COP21 climate summit, which Turkey is set to host, he added. Foreign Minister Fidan said the interest shown in Turkey-led initiatives and Ankara's proposals for the peaceful resolution of crisis once again demonstrated the country's growing diplomatic influence. France accuses Israel of scandalous tolerance of occupied West Bank violence and land seizures. French Foreign Minister Jean-Noël Barrot stated that there has been an unprecedented surge in violence committed by extremist Israelis against Palestinians in the occupied territory. There is a guilty and scandalous level of tolerance on the part of the Israeli government towards what is happening in the West Bank, Barrot told France Inter Radio and France 2 Television. His remarks follow similar statements delivered by French President Emmanuel Macron at the United Nations General Assembly in New York, where Macron observed that daily violations are being carried out in the West Bank and noted that Palestinian resistance group Hamas has never operated in that territory. Barrot defended the French president, insisting his comments must not be taken out of context. The president's argument is clear. The Israeli government's policy is not weakening Palestinian resistance group Hamas, neither in Gaza nor in the West Bank, Barrot affirmed. When questioned whether Hamas operates within the occupied West Bank, Barrot declined to give a direct yes or no, maintaining that Paris's stance diverges from that of the Israeli government and asserting that countering Hamas cannot serve as a justification for condoning unlawful actions in the territory. Turning to wider European security, the French foreign minister cautioned that hostile Russian actions directed at European nations, including France, have escalated sharply since Moscow launched its full-scale invasion of Ukraine in 2022. Meanwhile, Netherlands deeply regrets Israel's decision to revoke diplomats' accreditation. The Netherlands said it regretted Israel's decision to revoke the diplomatic accreditation of Dutch officials based in the occupied West Bank over the country's sanctions on goods from illegal Israeli settlements. "I deeply regret this unnecessary decision," Foreign Minister of Holland Tom Bredensen said on Monday. Bredensen also said that the government was considering its response after Israeli Foreign Minister Gideon Saar announced that Dutch diplomats have 7 days to leave. Saar argued the decision was taken in response to measures adopted by the Netherlands, Israel. The Dutch government introduced a ban last week on imports of goods originating from illegal Israeli settlements in the occupied Palestinian territories. Bredensen said the measure was not directed against Israel and that the Netherlands has an obligation under international law not to contribute to an unlawful situation, the illegal settlements. "We are currently considering the situation," Bredensen said, "with our diplomats naturally being a key priority right now." Illegal settler violence against Palestinians in the occupied territories has been on the rise for years.
1: The news continues on the English language broadcast of the Voice of Turkey.
0: China and the United States have agreed to reciprocally reduce tariffs on about $30 billion worth of imports from each other, with around 90% of the products covered to face most favored nation tariff rates, China's Commerce Ministry confirmed on Monday. The agreement was among the outcomes of economic and trade consultations held by Chinese and U.S. teams in New York and Washington from September 20 to 23rd, the ministry, known as MOFCOM, said in a statement on Monday. The two sides will implement the tariff reductions simultaneously after completing procedures required under their respective domestic laws. The statement added, China and the United States also agreed to establish a bilateral trade council under their economic and trade consultation mechanism, with facilitating bilateral trade as its primary task. Tariffs on U.S. core exports to China will be included in the reciprocal $30 billion tariff reduction framework, which MOFCOM said would facilitate Chinese imports of U.S. coal in 2027 and 2028. The two countries also agreed to establish an investment council and an agricultural working group jointly led by MOFCOM and Office of the U.S. Trade Representative. The agricultural working group is expected to hold its first meeting before the end.

0: end of 2026. U.S. President Donald Trump said that he anticipates his envoys will take part in negotiations with Iran in the coming days, while adding that Tehran has yet to offer acceptable terms to resolve the ongoing conflict. "I expect more talks with Iran this week," Trump told U.S. news website Axios on Sunday in an interview, adding, "They want to make a deal, but it is not the deal that I want to make. It is what we would have maybe agreed to a year ago. They overplayed their hand." Asked whether Washington is considering resuming military strikes against Iran, Donald Trump said the option remains active. In the meantime, oil prices rebound above $105 after Trump rejects Iran's Hormuz peace deal. Global oil prices have rebounded by more than 1% after U.S. President Donald Trump rejected a peace proposal from Iran to resolve their military conflict and reopen the Strait of Hormuz, maintaining heightened geopolitical tensions across the Middle East. Brent crude futures climbed to $105.6 a barrel by 0036 GMT. List U.S. West Texas Intermediate crude oil rose to reach $93.1 per barrel. Iran announced the peace initiative last week on the sidelines of the UN General Assembly in New York, confirming it had been transmitted to Washington by Qatari intermediaries. Trump announced on Saturday that he rejected the roadmap, though he told Axios in a phone interview on Sunday that he expects American negotiators to conduct additional talks this week. Early on Saturday, the Saudi-led coalition in Yemen confirmed it intercepted two ballistic missiles and two drones launched by the Houthis towards the kingdom.
1: The news continues on the English language broadcast of the Voice of Türkiye.
0: Turkish naval ships parade through Istanbul Strait to mark Proveza victory. 13 Turkish naval ships paraded through the Istanbul Strait on Sunday as Turkey marked the 488th anniversary of the Battle of Proveza and the Navy Day. The procession organized by the Defense Ministry included TCG Istanbul, the country's first domestically built frigate. As the Turkish frigate passed the Barbaros Monument on the Beşiktaş waterfront, sailors aboard the frigate saluted the nearby tomb of Barbaros Hayrettin Pasha, the Ottoman admiral who led the fleet to the historic victory against the Holy League. "On the anniversary of the Proveza naval victory, we commemorate Grand Admiral Barbaros Hayrettin Pasha, our glorious ancestors, our Commander-in-Chief Gazi Mustafa Kemal Atatürk, and all our martyrs and veterans with mercy, gratitude, and respect," the Turkish Defense Ministry said on X. The procession included a range of naval vessels accompanied by two submarines. Energy Minister Alparslan Bayraktar said the 1538 naval victory of Proveza continued to inspire Turkey's efforts to achieve energy independence at sea. In a post on X marking the anniversary, he said Ankara would keep working towards full energy independence using its own ships, engineers, and equipment. The Battle of Proveza followed a series of Ottoman naval gains in the Mediterranean that prompted several European powers, including Venice, Spain, and Papal States, to assemble a fleet under Genoese Admiral Andrea Doria. Barbaros Hayrettin Pasha's fleet of 122 ships defeated the Allied European fleet of 262 ships, more than twice its size. The Ottoman naval victory of Preveza is widely regarded by historians as a turning point that consolidated the empire's naval power in the Mediterranean. And that was the news brought to you by the Voice of Turkey. And up next is a wonderful song by Zinet Salih titled Beş Çayı.

0: Türkiye's Footprints at UNESCO.
1: Hello everyone tuned in to this frequency. Today on our journey of Turkey's footprints at UNESCO, we are tracking a deep-rooted tradition where words meet the Turkish musical instrument called saz. Poetry meets melody and the past meets the present. Imagine an aşık, which means a folk poet and singer, with a saz, the instrument, in his hand and verses on their lips about love or perhaps the issues of their society. They don't just speak words. They improvise, narrate, respond, and pass all of these down to the generations that follow. Carrying centuries of accumulated wisdom through words, music, and storytelling, the art of aşıklık has been inscribed on the UNESCO representative list of the intangible cultural heritage of humanity since 2009. At the core of the aşıklık tradition are the aşıks, the folk artists, poetry accompanied by the instrument saz. UNESCO's definition notes that aşıks perform their art at weddings, in coffee houses, and at various public events. Beyond playing the saz and reciting poetry, the tradition encompasses storytelling, riddles, improvisation, and duels where aşıks pit their words and skills against one another. Romance holds an important place in the poems sung by aşıks. Another prominent feature of the tradition is that at the end of the poem, the aşık recites their pen name, known as mahlas. However, an aşık is not merely a poet of love. Poems touching on current events and social critique also find a place within this oral culture. As aşıks travel among different communities across the country, they contribute to the transmission of cultural values and ideas, fostering a vibrant social dialogue among people. In 2009, the UNESCO Intergovernmental Committee emphasized that the aşıklık tradition has deep roots in daily life in Turkey and provides a sense of identity and continuity to the communities that sustain it. One of the points UNESCO draws special attention to is that the tradition is not static. Because aşıklık is a living heritage that is passed from master to apprentice, it continues to evolve, change, and renew itself as it's practiced. Among the elements highlighted in UNESCO's evaluation are that inscription on the representative list would contribute to the visibility and recognition of intangible cultural heritage. It would encourage young people, in particular, to safeguard this tradition and bring communities closer

0: gather. In other words, what is being preserved here is not just a saz, the instrument, or a poem, but a form of cultural communication that continues across generations. The nomination dossier submitted by Turkey to UNESCO also addressed the issue of safeguarding, protecting in great deal the revitalization of coffee houses where the tradition is kept alive. Educational activities and research programs were listed among the planned safeguarding measures. These efforts aim to ensure continuity, particularly among younger generations, though the active participation of state institutions and practitioners who keep the tradition alive themselves. During the nomination process, the representatives of the tradition were not merely spectators. Public institutions, civil society representatives, and practitioners participated in the preparation of the dossier and the determination of protecting measures, the free, prior, and informed consent sought by UNESCO was also secured during this process. With the inclusion of the Aşıklık tradition in Turkey's National Inventory of Intangible Cultural Heritage, all the conditions evaluated by UNESCO for the representative list were met. So, what happened after 2009? This has become one of the prominent new headings in the UNESCO journey of the Aşıklık tradition over time. Monitoring how it thrives in the years following inscription just as much as getting it on the list in the first place. Turkey's 2021 periodic report submitted to UNESCO contains significant data on this matter. According to the report, between 2013 and 2021, a total of 347 heritage barriers identified as Aşık, Zakir, Ozan, and folk poets were recorded at the Folk Culture Information and Documentation Center. Furthermore, Mehmet Acet, İsmail Nar, Ali Rıza Ezgi, and Maksut Koca were proclaimed as living human treasures by the Ministry of Culture and Tourism in 2015 and 2017. The same report notes that 12 field studies regarding the Aşıklık tradition were conducted by the ministry's folk culture researchers. In 2019, marking the 10th year of the tradition's inscription by UNESCO, a consultation meeting addressing the current status of the Aşıklık tradition was held in the city of Erzurum, involving the Turkish National Commission for UNESCO, Atatürk University, the Ministry of Culture and Tourism of Turkey, and relevant civil society organizations and institutions. This work demonstrated that safeguarding is no longer limited to the question of how do we record it. Questions such as what is its current state, how is it transmitted, and how can it be strengthened in the future are now on the agenda. The periodic report submitted to UNESCO reveals that community participation has continued in subsequent years. Bearers and practitioners of the tradition, experts, relevant institutions, and non-governmental organizations are involved in the safeguarding process through local intangible cultural heritage boards, where the current state of the tradition and potential measures are evaluated. An earlier UNESCO report highlights that following the inscription, young people's interest in protecting the tradition increased. It contributed to bringing communities closer together, and the media showed intense interest in the Aşıklık tradition during the registration process. Thus, the visibility and interest from younger generations that UNESCO anticipated the inscription would provide became prominent themes validated in subsequent reports. Perhaps what makes the Aşıklık tradition so special is hidden right here. This heritage doesn't survive merely by repeating poems left from the past. A master Aşık passes down his accumulated knowledge to an apprentice. A new Aşık voices their own words, and old and new meet once again on the strings of the instrument saz. Türkiye continues its efforts to carry this cultural accumulation into future generations through inventory studies, the registration of heritage bearers, field research, and cooperation between institutions and practitioners. Sometimes the sound of a saz can carry the story of a single person, and other times the memory of an entire society. In the Aşıklık tradition, words, melody, and memory have been meeting on the exact same journey for centuries. Today, on our journey of Türkiye's footprints at UNESCO, we followed in the footsteps of words and the saz. Until we meet in the next episode with another treasure of Türkiye's living cultural heritage.
1: Turkey's Footprints at UNESCO.

Hello, dear listeners. Welcome to another exciting episode of That's Why. This week, we are diving into the wonderful world of tennis, an elegant sport that's not as widely followed here in Turkey as it is around the globe. If you have ever caught a tennis match on TV, you might have noticed that the scoring system is a bit unique, let's say. And let's explore why scores in tennis are called 15, 30, and 40. Tennis has a rich history, tracing back to 12th century France. It evolved into the form we know today in 19th century England. Can you believe that the two biggest tennis tournaments, Wimbledon and the French Open, are held in these very countries? Since 1887, Wimbledon has dazzled fans with matches played on lush grass courts, while the clay court of Roland Garros have been hosting thrilling games since 1891. In these prestigious tournaments, players must win two sets for women and three for men to claim victory. To win a set, players must score points 15, 30, and 40 before winning 2 points consecutively. And what comes after 40, you ask? That's called advantage. But be careful, if the player with the advantage doesn't win the next point, they lose it. Quite the nail biter, right? Now, you might wonder where these peculiar scores come from. It's actually rooted in a timekeeping system. In the past, points were expressed like the quarters on a clock, 15, 30, 45, and 60. However, saying 45 was quite the tongue twister in French. So over time, 40 became the preferred term, leading to our current scoring system of 15, 30, and 40.

Another fascinating aspect of tennis is the concept of deuce. When both players reach 40 points, it's deuce time. To win from this tie, a player must score two consecutive points. Picture this. The tension builds as players battle it out, sometimes prolonging the game for minutes on end. This unique scoring system gives tennis its distinctive character and charm. At first glance, it might seem a bit complex, but trust me, watching just a few sets will have you understanding it in no time. So there, you have it, a glimpse into the enchanting world of tennis scoring. Whether you are a seasoned fan or new to the game, I hope this sparks your interest in picking up a racket or cheering for your favorite player. Join us next time for more interesting stories. Until then, keep your spirits high and your hearts full.

Before we end our broadcast in English, let's have a quick look at the headlines. Karabakh will remain Azerbaijani territory. President Erdogan honors fallen soldiers on Remembrance Day. US President Trump said he anticipates his envoys will take part in negotiating in the coming days. Global oil prices have rebounded by more than 1% after US President Trump rejected a peace proposal from Iran to resolve their military conflict and reopen the Strait of Hormuz. Netherlands deeply regrets Israel's decision to revoke diplomats' accreditation. France accuses Israel of scandalous tolerance of occupied West Bank violence and land seizures. And US and China agree to reciprocal tariff cuts on $30 billion of goods after Trump-Xi summit. You have been listening to the Voice of Turkey's English language transmission, originally broadcast live from Ankara in a 16-meter band on 1762 kHz to Europe between 12:30 and 13:30 UTC. If you're hearing this at a later hour or in another part of the world, thank you for joining us via replay. 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

Ladies and gentlemen, today is Monday, 28th of September 2026. This is the Voice of Turkey's English language transmission, originally broadcast live from Ankara in a 60-meter band on 1762 kHz to Europe between 12:30 and 13:30 UTC. You may be hearing this now as a replay in a different time zone. 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Our email address is englishdesk@tiad.net.tr. Following the news, the Voice of Turkey will present our future programs, Turkey's footprints at UNESCO, and that's why, as well as some beautiful Turkish music.

This is TRT Voice of Turkey News in English. Turkey's President Recep Tayyip Erdogan has commemorated Azerbaijani soldiers who lost their lives fighting to retake Karabakh, marking Azerbaijan's Remembrance Day. On the occasion of the Remembrance Day of our friend and sibling Azerbaijan, I commemorate with mercy our heroic martyrs who fought to liberate Karabakh from occupation.

and restore its freedom and our veterans with respect, President Erdogan said on the Turkish social media platform En Sosyal on Sunday. Erdogan also reiterated his position on the status of Karabakh. Karabakh is Azerbaijani territory and will remain so forever, Erdogan said. Karabakh, internationally recognized as part of Azerbaijan, was at the center of a long-running conflict between the two South Caucasus nations. Following the dissolution of the Soviet Union, Azerbaijan regained full control over the region in 2023 after a military operation. Turkey will continue working to protect its national interests, strengthen regional peace and stability, and contribute to building a fairer international order, Turkey's Foreign Minister Hakan Fidan said. In a post on Turkish social media platform En Sosyal, Mr. Fidan said Turkey had engaged in intensive diplomatic activity in New York during the high-stakes UN General Assembly on Sunday. In addition to President Recep Tayyip Erdogan's engagements, officials from the Foreign Ministry and other relevant institutions held numerous bilateral meetings and represented Turkey at various gatherings, he said. Foreign Minister Fidan said the week's diplomatic activities reflected the reach of Turkish diplomacy across different regions and its ability to take initiative on a wide range of issues. Fidan said Turkey contributed to international efforts on several pressing global challenges, particularly Palestine, as well as climate change, food security, mediation and migration. Ankara also outlined its priorities for the COP21 climate summit, which Turkey is set to host, he added. Foreign Minister Fidan said the interest shown in Turkey-led initiatives and Ankara's proposals for the peaceful resolution of crises once again demonstrated the country's growing diplomatic influence. France accuses Israel of scandalous tolerance of occupied West Bank violence and land seizures. French Foreign Minister Jean-Noël Barrot stated that there has been an unprecedented surge in violence committed by extremist Israelis against Palestinians in the occupied territory. There is a guilty and scandalous level of tolerance on the part of the Israeli government towards what is happening in the West Bank, Barrot told France Interradio and France 2 Television. His remarks follow similar statements delivered by French President Emmanuel Macron at the United Nations General Assembly in New York, where Macron observed that daily violations are being carried out in the West Bank and noted that Palestinian resistance group Hamas has never operated in that territory. Barrot defended the French president, insisting his comments must not be taken out of context. The president's arguments is clear. The Israeli government's policy is not weakening Palestinian resistance group Hamas, neither in Gaza nor in the West Bank, Barrot affirmed. When questioned whether Hamas operates within the occupied West Bank, Barrot declined to give a direct yes or no, maintaining that Paris's stance diverges from that of the Israeli government and asserting that countering Hamas cannot serve as a justification for condoning unlawful actions in the territory. Turning to wider European security, the French Foreign Minister cautioned that hostile Russian actions directed at European nations, including France, have escalated sharply since Moscow launched its full-scale invasion of Ukraine in 2022. Meanwhile, Netherlands deeply regrets Israel's decision to revoke diplomats' accreditation. The Netherlands said it regretted Israel's decision to revoke the diplomatic accreditation of Dutch officials based in the occupied West Bank over the country's sanctions on goods from illegal Israeli settlements. I deeply regret this unnecessary decision.

0: decision, Foreign Minister of Holland, Tom Bredensen, said on Monday. Bredensen also said that the government was considering its response after Israeli Foreign Minister Gideon Saar announced that Dutch diplomats have 7 days to leave. Saar argued the decision was taken in response to measures adopted by the Netherlands and Israel. The Dutch government introduced a ban last week on imports of goods originating from illegal Israeli settlements in the occupied Palestinian territories. Bredensen said the measure was not directed against Israel and that the Netherlands has an obligation under international law not to contribute to an unlawful situation, the illegal settlements. We are currently considering the situation, Bredensen said, with our diplomats naturally being a key priority right now. Illegal settler violence against Palestinians in the occupied territories has been on the rise for years.
1: The news continues on the English language broadcast of the Voice of Turkey.
0: China and the United States have agreed to reciprocally reduce tariffs on about $30 billion worth of imports from each other, with around 90% of the products covered to face most favored nation tariff rates, China's Commerce Ministry confirmed on Monday. The agreement was among the outcomes of economic and trade consultations held by Chinese and U.S. teams in New York and Washington from September 20 to 23, the ministry, known as MOFCOM, said in a statement on Monday. The two sides will implement the tariff reductions simultaneously after completing procedures required under their respective domestic laws. The statement added, China and the United States also agreed to establish a bilateral trade council under their economic and trade consultation mechanism, with facilitating bilateral trade as its primary task. Tariffs on U.S. coal exports to China will be included in the reciprocal $30 billion tariff reduction framework, which MOFCOM said would facilitate Chinese imports of U.S. coal in 2027 and 2028. The two countries also agreed to establish an investment council and an agricultural working group jointly led by MOFCOM and Office of the U.S. Trade Representative. The agricultural working group is expected to hold its first meeting before the end of 2026. U.S. President Donald Trump said that he anticipates his envoys will take part in negotiations with Iran in the coming days, while adding that Tehran has yet to offer acceptable terms to resolve the ongoing conflict. I expect more talks with Iran this week, Trump told U.S. news website Axios on Sunday in an interview, adding, they want to make a deal, but it is not the deal that I want to make. It is what we would have maybe agreed to a year ago. They overplayed their hand. Asked whether Washington is considering resuming military strikes against Iran, Donald Trump said, the option remains active. In the meantime, oil prices rebound above $105 after Trump rejects Iran's Hormuz peace deal. Global oil prices have rebounded by more than 1% after U.S. President Donald Trump rejected a peace proposal from Iran to resolve their military conflict and reopened the Strait of Hormuz, maintaining heightened geopolitical tensions across the Middle East. Brent crude futures climbed to $105.6 a barrel by

0: 00036 GMT, list US West Texas Intermediate crude oil rose to reach $93.1 per barrel. Iran announced the peace initiative last week on the sidelines of the UN General Assembly in New York, confirming it had been transmitted to Washington by Qatari intermediaries. Trump announced on Saturday that he rejected the roadmap, though he told Axios in a phone interview on Sunday that he expects American negotiators to conduct additional talks this week. Early on Saturday, the Saudi-led coalition in Yemen confirmed it intercepted two ballistic missiles and two drones launched by the Houthis towards the kingdom.
1: The news continues on the English language broadcast of the Voice of Turkey.
0: Turkish naval ships parade through Istanbul Strait to mark Proveza victory. 13 Turkish naval ships paraded through the Istanbul Strait on Sunday as Turkey marked the 488th anniversary of the Battle of Proveza and the Navy Day. The procession organized by the Defense Ministry included TCG Istanbul, the country's first domestically built frigate. As the Turkish frigate passed the Barbaros Monument on the Beşiktaş waterfront, sailors abroad the frigate saluted the nearby tomb of Barbaros Hayrettin Pasha, the Ottoman admiral who led the fleet to the historic victory against the Holy League. On the anniversary of the Proveza naval victory, we commemorate Grand Admiral Barbaros Hayrettin Pasha, our glorious ancestors, our Commander-in-Chief Gazi Mustafa Kemal Atatürk, and all our matries and veterans with mercy, gratitude, and respect, the Turkish Defense Ministry said on X. The procession included a range of naval vessels accompanied by two submarines. Energy Minister Alparslan Bayraktar said the 1538 naval victory of Proveza continued to inspire Turkey's efforts to achieve energy independence at sea. In a post on X marking the anniversary, he said Ankara would keep working towards full energy independence using its own ships, engineers, and equipment. The Battle of Proveza followed a series of Ottoman naval gains in the Mediterranean that prompted several European powers, including Venice, Spain, and Papal States, to assemble a fleet under Genoese Admiral Andrea Doria. Barbaros Hayrettin Pasha's fleet of 122 ships defeated the Allied European fleet of 262 ships, more than twice its size. The Ottoman naval victory of Proveza is widely regarded by historians as a turning point that consolidated the empire's naval power in the Mediterranean. And that was the news brought to you by the Voice of Turkey. And up next is a wonderful song by Zinet Salih titled Beş Çayı.

0: Turkey's footprints at UNESCO.
1: Hello everyone tuned in to this frequency. Today on our journey of Turkey's footprints at UNESCO, we are tracking a deep-rooted tradition where words meet the Turkish musical instrument called saz. Poetry meets melody, and the past meets the present. Imagine an aşık, which means a folk poet and singer, with a saz, the instrument, in his hand, and verses on their lips about love or perhaps the issues of their society. They don't just speak words. They improvise, narrate, respond, and pass all of these down to the generations that follow.

carrying centuries of accumulated wisdom through words, music, and storytelling, the art of Ashıklık has been inscribed on the UNESCO representative list of the intangible cultural heritage of humanity since 2009. At the core of the Aşıklık tradition are the Aşıks, the folk artists, poetry accompanied by the instrument saz. UNESCO's definition notes that Aşıks perform their art at weddings, in coffeehouses, and at various public events. Beyond playing the saz and reciting poetry, the tradition encompasses storytelling, riddles, improvisation, and duels where Aşıks pit their words and skills against one another. Romance holds an important place in the poems sung by Aşıks. Another prominent feature of the tradition is that at the end of the poem, the Aşık recites their pen name, known as Mahlas. However, an Aşık is not merely a poet of love. Poems touching on current events and social critique also find a place within this oral culture. As Aşıks travel among different communities across the country, they contribute to the transmission of cultural values and ideas, fostering a vibrant social dialogue among people. In 2009, the UNESCO Intergovernmental Committee emphasized that the Aşıklık tradition has deep roots in daily life in Turkey and provides a sense of identity and continuity to the communities that sustain it. One of the points UNESCO draws special attention to is that the tradition is not static. Because Aşıklık is a living heritage that is passed from master to apprentice, it continues to evolve, change, and renew itself as it's practiced. Among the elements highlighted in UNESCO's evaluation are that inscription on the representative list would contribute to the visibility and recognition of intangible cultural heritage. It would encourage young people, in particular, to safeguard this tradition and bring communities closer together. In other words, what is being preserved here is not just a saz, the instrument, or a poem, but a form of cultural communication that continues across generations. Denomination dossier submitted by Turkey to UNESCO also addressed the issue of safeguarding, protecting in great deal. The revitalization of coffee houses, where the tradition is kept alive, educational activities and research programs were listed among the planned safeguarding measures. These efforts aim to ensure continuity, particularly among younger generations, though the active participation of state institutions and practitioners who keep the tradition alive themselves. During the nomination process, the representatives of the tradition were not merely spectators. Public institutions, civil society representatives, and practitioners participated in the preparation of the dossier and the determination of protecting measures, the free, prior, and informed consent sought by UNESCO was also secured

during this process. With the inclusion of the Aşıklık tradition in Turkey's National Inventory of Intangible Cultural Heritage, all the conditions evaluated by UNESCO for the representative list were met. So, what happened after 2009? This has become one of the prominent new headings in the UNESCO journey of the Aşıklık tradition over time. Monitoring how it thrives in the years following inscription just as much as getting it on the list in the first place. Turkey's 2021 periodic report submitted to UNESCO contains significant data on this matter. According to the report, between 2013 and 2021, a total of 347 heritage barriers identified as Aşık, Zakir, Ozan, and folk poets were recorded at the Folk Culture Information and Documentation Center. Furthermore, Mehmet Acet, İsmail Nar, Ali Rıza Ezgi, and Maksut Koca were proclaimed as living human treasures by the Ministry of Culture and Tourism in 2015 and 2017. The same report notes that 12 field studies regarding the Aşıklık tradition were conducted by the ministry's folk culture researchers. In 2019, marking the 10th year of the tradition's inscription by UNESCO, a consultation meeting addressing the current status of the Aşıklık tradition was held in the city of Erzurum, involving the Turkish National Commission for UNESCO, Atatürk University, the Ministry of Culture and Tourism of Turkey, and relevant civil society organizations and institutions. This work demonstrated that safeguarding is no longer limited to the question of how do we record it. Questions such as what is its current state, how is it transmitted, and how can it be strengthened in the future are now on the agenda. The periodic report submitted to UNESCO reveals that community participation has continued in subsequent years. Bearers and practitioners of the tradition, experts, relevant institutions, and non-governmental organizations are involved in the safeguarding process through local intangible cultural heritage boards, where the current state of the tradition and potential measures are evaluated. An earlier UNESCO report highlights that following the inscription, young people's interest in protecting the tradition increased. It contributed to bringing communities closer together, and the media showed intense interest in the Aşıklık tradition during the registration process. Thus, the visibility and interest from younger generations that UNESCO anticipated the inscription would provide became prominent themes validated in subsequent reports. Perhaps what makes the Aşıklık tradition so special is hidden right here. This heritage doesn't survive merely by repeating poems left from the past. A master Aşık passes down his accumulated knowledge to an apprentice. A new Aşık voices their own words, and old and new meet once again on the strings of the instrument saz. Turkey continues its efforts to carry this cultural accumulation into future generations through inventory studies, the registration of heritage bearers, field research, and cooperation between institutions and practitioners. Sometimes the sound of a saz can carry the story of a single person, and other times the memory of an entire society.
in the Aşıklık

0: Tradition, words, melody, and memory have been meeting on the exact same journey for centuries. Today, on our journey of Turkey's footprints at UNESCO, we followed in the footsteps of words and the Saz. Until we meet in the next episode with another treasure of Turkey's living cultural heritage.
1: Turkey's footprints at UNESCO.

Hello, dear listeners. Welcome to another exciting episode of That's Why. This week, we are diving into the wonderful world of tennis, an elegant sport that's not as widely followed here in Turkey as it is around the globe. If you have ever caught a tennis match on TV, you might have noticed that the scoring system is a bit unique, let's say. And let's explore why scores in tennis are called 15, 30, and 40. Tennis has a rich history, tracing back to 12th century France. It evolved into the form we know today in 19th century England. Can you believe that the two biggest tennis tournaments, Wimbledon and the French Open, are held in these very countries? Since 1887, Wimbledon has dazzled fans with matches played on lush grass courts, while the clay court of Roland Garros have been hosting thrilling games since 1891. In these prestigious tournaments, players must win two sets for women and three for men to claim victory. To win a set, players must score points 15, 30, and 40 before winning 2 points consecutively. And what comes after 40, you ask? That's called advantage. But be careful, if the player with the advantage doesn't win the next point, they lose it. Quite the nail biter, right?

You might wonder where these peculiar scores come from. It's actually rooted in a timekeeping system. In the past, points were expressed like the quarters on a clock, 15, 30, 45, and 60. However, saying 45 was quite the tongue twister in French. So over time, 40 became the preferred term, leading to our current scoring system of 15, 30, and 40.

Another fascinating aspect of tennis is the concept of deuce. When both players reach 40 points, it's deuce time. To win from this tie, a player must score two consecutive points. Picture this: the tension builds as players battle it out, sometimes prolonging the game for minutes on end.

This unique scoring system gives tennis its distinctive character and charm. At first glance, it might seem a bit complex, but trust me, watching just a few sets will have you understanding it in no time. So there, you have it, a glimpse into the enchanting world of tennis scoring. Whether you are a seasoned fan or new to the game, I hope this sparks your interest in picking up a racket or cheering for your favorite player. Join us next time for more interesting stories. Until then, keep your spirits high and your hearts full.

Before we end our broadcast in English, let's have a quick look at the headlines. Karabakh will remain Azerbaijani territory. President Erdogan honors fallen soldiers on Remembrance Day. US President Trump said he anticipates his envoys will take part in negotiating in the coming days. Global oil prices have rebounded by more than 1% after US President Trump rejected a peace proposal from Iran to resolve their military conflict and reopen the Strait of Hormuz. Netherlands deeply regrets Israel's decision to revoke diplomats' accreditation. France accuses Israel of scandalous tolerance of occupied West Bank violence and land seizures. And US and China agree to reciprocal tariff cuts on $30 billion of goods after Trump-Xi summit. You have been listening to the Voice of Turkey's English language transmission, originally broadcast live from Ankara in a 60-meter band on 1762 kHz to Europe between 12:30 and 13:30 UTC. If you're hearing this at a later hour or in another part of the world, thank you for joining us via replay. 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

Ladies and gentlemen, today is Monday, 28th of September 2026. This is the Voice of Turkey's English language transmission, originally broadcast live from Ankara in a 60-meter band on 1762 kHz to Europe between 12:30 and 13:30 UTC. You may be hearing this now as a replay in a different time zone. 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For the news, the Voice of Turkey will present our future programs, Turkey's footprints at UNESCO, and that's why, as well as some beautiful Turkish music.

This is TRT Voice of Turkey News in English. Turkey's President Recep Tayyip Erdogan has commemorated Azerbaijani soldiers who lost their lives fighting to retake Karabakh, marking Azerbaijan's Remembrance Day. On the occasion of the Remembrance Day of our friend and sibling Azerbaijan, I commemorate with mercy our heroic martyrs who fought to liberate Karabakh from occupation and restore its freedom, and our veterans with respect, President Erdogan said on the Turkish social media platform and social on Sunday. Erdogan also reiterated his position on the status of Karabakh. Karabakh is Azerbaijani territory and will remain so forever, Erdogan said. Karabakh, internationally recognized as part of Azerbaijan, was at the center of a long-running conflict between the two South Caucasus nations following the dissolution of the Soviet Union. Azerbaijan regained full control over the region in 2023 after a military operation. Turkey will continue working to protect its national interests, strengthen regional peace and stability, and contribute

to building a fairer international order, Turkey's foreign minister Hakan Fidan said. In a post on Turkey's social media platform En Sosyal, Mr. Fidan said Turkey had engaged in intensive diplomatic activity in New York during the high-stakes UN General Assembly on Sunday. In addition to President Recep Tayyip Erdogan's engagements, officials from the Foreign Ministry and other relevant institutions held numerous bilateral meetings and represented Turkey at various gatherings, he said. Foreign Minister Fidan said the week's diplomatic activities reflected the reach of Turkish diplomacy across different regions and its ability to take initiative on a wide range of issues. Fidan said Turkey contributed to international efforts on several pressing global challenges, particularly Palestine, as well as climate change, food security, mediation, and migration. Ankara also outlined its priorities for the COP21 climate summit, which Turkey is set to host, he added. Foreign Minister Fidan said the interest shown in Turkey-led initiatives and Ankara's proposals for the peaceful resolution of crises once again demonstrated the country's growing diplomatic influence. France accuses Israel of scandalous tolerance of occupied West Bank violence and land seizures. French Foreign Minister Jean-Noël Barrot stated that there has been an unprecedented surge in violence committed by extremist Israelis against Palestinians in the occupied territory. There is a guilty and scandalous level of tolerance on the part of the Israeli government towards what is happening in the West Bank, Barrot told France Interradio and France 2 television. His remarks follow similar statements delivered by French President Emmanuel Macron at the United Nations General Assembly in New York, where Macron observed that daily violations are being carried out in the West Bank and noted that Palestinian resistance group Hamas has never operated in that territory. Barrot defended the French president, insisting his comments must not be taken out of context. The president's argument is clear. The Israeli government's policy is not weakening Palestinian resistance group Hamas, neither in Gaza nor in the West Bank, Barrot affirmed. When questioned whether Hamas operates within the occupied West Bank, Barrot declined to give a direct yes or no, maintaining that Paris's stance diverges from that of the Israeli government and asserting that countering Hamas cannot serve as a justification for condoning unlawful actions in the territory. Turning to wider European security, the French foreign minister cautioned that hostile Russian actions directed at European nations, including France, have escalated sharply since Moscow launched its full-scale invasion of Ukraine in 2022. Meanwhile, Netherlands deeply regrets Israel's decision to revoke diplomats' accreditation. The Netherlands said it regretted Israel's decision to revoke the diplomatic accreditation of Dutch officials based in the occupied West Bank over the country's sanctions on goods from illegal Israeli settlements. I deeply regret this unnecessary decision, Foreign Minister of Holland Tom Bredensen said on Monday. Bredensen also said that the government was considering its response after Israeli Foreign Minister Gideon Saar announced that Dutch diplomats have 7 days to leave. Saar argued the decision was taken in response to measures adopted by the Netherlands, Israel. The Dutch government introduced a ban last week on imports of goods originating from illegal Israeli settlements in the occupied Palestinian territories. Bredensen said the measure was not directed against Israel and that the Netherlands has an obligation under international law not to contribute to an unlawful situation, illegal settlements. We are currently

0: considering the situation, Brandenson said, with our diplomats naturally being a key priority right now. Illegal settler violence against Palestinians in the occupied territories has been on the rise for years.
1: The news continues on the English language broadcast of the Voice of Turkey.
0: China and the United States have agreed to reciprocally reduce tariffs on about $30 billion US worth of imports from each other, with around 90% of the products covered to face most favored nation tariff rates, China's Commerce Ministry confirmed on Monday. The agreement was among the outcomes of economic and trade consultations held by Chinese and U.S. teams in New York and Washington from September 20 to 23rd, the ministry, known as MOFCOM, said in a statement on Monday. The two sides will implement the tariff reductions simultaneously after completing procedures required under their respective domestic laws. The statement added, China and the United States also agreed to establish a bilateral trade council under their economic and trade consultation mechanism, with facilitating bilateral trade as its primary task. Tariffs on U.S. coal exports to China will be included in the reciprocal $30 billion tariff reduction framework, which MOFCOM said would facilitate Chinese imports of U.S. coal in 2027 and 2028. The two countries also agreed to establish an investment council and an agricultural working group jointly led by MOFCOM and Office of the U.S. Trade Representative. The agricultural working group is expected to hold its first meeting before the end of 2026. U.S. President Donald Trump said that he anticipates his envoys will take part in negotiations with Iran in the coming days, while adding that Tehran has yet to offer acceptable terms to resolve the ongoing conflict. "I expect more talks with Iran this week," Trump told U.S. news website Axios on Sunday in an interview, adding, "They want to make a deal, but it is not the deal that I want to make. It is what we would have maybe agreed to a year ago. They overplayed their hand." Asked whether Washington is considering resuming military strikes against Iran, Donald Trump said the option remains active. In the meantime, oil prices rebound above $105 after Trump rejects Iran's Hormuz peace deal. Global oil prices have rebounded by more than 1% after U.S. President Donald Trump rejected a peace proposal from Iran to resolve their military conflict and reopen the Strait of Hormuz, maintaining heightened geopolitical tensions across the Middle East. Brent crude futures climbed to $105.6 a barrel by 0036 GMT. List U.S. West Texas Intermediate crude oil rose to reach $93.1 per barrel. Iran announced the peace initiative last week on the sidelines of the UN General Assembly in New York, confirming it had been transmitted to Washington by Qatari intermediaries. Trump announced on Saturday that he rejected the roadmap, though he told Axios in a phone interview on Sunday that he expects American negotiators to conduct additional talks this week. Early on Saturday, the Saudi-led coalition in Yemen confirmed it intercepted two ballistic missiles and two drones launched by the Houthis towards the kingdom.

0: continues on the English language broadcast of the Voice of Turkey.
1: Turkish naval ships parade through Istanbul Strait to mark Proveza victory. 13 Turkish naval ships paraded through the Istanbul Strait on Sunday as Turkey marked the 488th anniversary of the Battle of Proveza and the Navy Day. The procession organized by the Defense Ministry included TCG Istanbul, the country's first domestically built frigate. As the Turkish frigate passed the Barbaros Monument on the Beşiktaş waterfront, sailors aboard the frigate saluted the nearby tomb of Barbaros Hayrettin Paşa, the Ottoman admiral who led the fleet to the historic victory against the Holy League. On the anniversary of the Proveza naval victory, we commemorate Grand Admiral Barbaros Hayrettin Paşa, our glorious ancestors, our Commander-in-Chief Gazi Mustafa Kemal Atatürk, and all our matrices and veterans with mercy, gratitude, and respect, the Turkish Defense Ministry said on X. The procession included a range of naval vessels accompanied by two submarines. Energy Minister Alparslan Bayraktar said the 1538 naval victory of Proveza continued to inspire Turkey's efforts to achieve energy independence at sea. In a post on X marking the anniversary, he said Ankara would keep working towards full energy independence using its own ships, engineers, and equipment. The Battle of Proveza followed a series of Ottoman naval gains in the Mediterranean that prompted several European powers, including Venice, Spain, and Papal States, to assemble a fleet under Genoese Admiral Andrea Doria. Barbaros Hayrettin Pasha's fleet of 122 ships defeated the Allied European fleet of 262 ships, more than twice its size. The Ottoman naval victory of Proveza is widely regarded by historians as a turning point that consolidated the empire's naval power in the Mediterranean. And that was the news brought to you by the Voice of Turkey. And up next is a wonderful song by Zinet Salih titled Beş Çayı.

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1: Hello, everyone tuned in to this frequency. Today, on our journey of Turkey's footprints at UNESCO, we are tracking a deep-rooted tradition where words meet the Turkish musical instrument called saz. Poetry meets melody, and the past meets the present. Imagine an aşık, which means a folk poet and singer, with a saz, the instrument, in his hand, and verses on their lips about love or perhaps the issues of their society. They don't just speak words. They improvise, narrate, respond, and pass all of these down to the generations that follow. Carrying centuries of accumulated wisdom through words, music, and storytelling, the art of aşıklık has been inscribed on the UNESCO representative list of the intangible cultural heritage of humanity since 2009. At the core of the aşıklık tradition are the aşıks, the folk artists, poetry accompanied by the instrument saz. UNESCO's definition notes that aşıks perform their art at weddings, in coffee houses, and at various public events. Beyond playing the saz and reciting poetry, the tradition encompasses storytelling, riddles, improvisation, and duels where aşıks pit their words and skills against one another. Romance holds an important place in the poems sung by aşıks. Another prominent feature of the tradition is that at the end of the poem, the aşık recites their pen name, known as Mahlas. However, an aşık is not merely a poet of love. Poems touching on current events and social critique also find a place within this oral culture. As aşıks travel among different communities across the country, they contribute to the transmission of cultural values and ideas, fostering a vibrant social dialogue among people. In 2009, the UNESCO Intergovernmental Committee emphasized that the aşıklık tradition has deep roots in daily life in Turkey and provides a sense of identity and continuity to the communities that sustain it. One of the points UNESCO draws special attention to is that the tradition is not static, because aşıklık is a living heritage that is passed from master to apprentice, yet continues to evolve, change, and renew itself as it's practiced. Among the elements highlighted in UNESCO's evaluation are that inscription on the representative list would contribute to the visibility and recognition of intangible cultural heritage. It would encourage young people, in particular, to safeguard this tradition and bring communities closer together. In other words, what is being preserved here is not just a saz, the instrument, or a poem, but a form of cultural communication that continues across generations. Denomination, dossier, submitted by Turkey to UNESCO also addressed

stress the issue of safeguarding, protecting in great deal. The revitalization of coffee houses, where the tradition is kept alive, educational activities and research programs were listed among the planned safeguarding measures. These efforts aim to ensure continuity, particularly among younger generations, though the active participation of state institutions and practitioners who keep the tradition alive themselves. During the nomination process, the representatives of the tradition were not merely spectators. Public institutions, civil society representatives, and practitioners participated in the preparation of the dossier and the determination of protecting measures, the free, prior, and informed consent sought by UNESCO was also secured during this process. With the inclusion of the Aşıklık tradition in Turkey's National Inventory of Intangible Cultural Heritage, all the conditions evaluated by UNESCO for the representative list were met. So, what happened after 2009? This has become one of the prominent new headings in the UNESCO journey of the Aşıklık tradition over time. Monitoring how it thrives in the years following inscription just as much as getting it on the list in the first place. Turkey's 2021 periodic report submitted

0: studies regarding the Shikluk tradition were conducted by the ministries for culture researches. In 2019, marking the 10th year of the tradition's inscription by UNESCO, a consultation meeting addressing the current status of the Shikluk tradition was held in the city of Erzurum. Involving the Turkish National Commission for UNESCO, Atatürk University, the Ministry of Culture and Tourism of Turkey, and relevant civil society organizations and institutions, this work demonstrated that safeguarding is no longer limited to the question of how do we record it? Questions such as what is its current state, how is it transmitted, and how can it be strengthened in the future are now on the agenda. The periodic report submitted to UNESCO reveals that community participation has continued in subsequent years. Bearers and practitioners of the tradition, experts, relevant institutions, and non-governmental organizations are involved in the safeguarding process through local intangible cultural heritage boards, where the current state of the tradition and potential measures are evaluated. An earlier UNESCO report highlights that following the inscription, young people's interest in protecting the tradition increased. It contributed to bringing communities closer together, and the media showed intense interest in the Shikluk tradition during the registration process. Thus, the visibility and interest from younger generations that UNESCO anticipated the inscription would provide became prominent themes validated in subsequent reports. Perhaps what makes the Shikluk tradition so special is hidden right here. This heritage doesn't survive merely by repeating poems left from the past. A master Shik passes down his accumulated knowledge to an apprentice. A new Shik voices their own words, and old and new meet once again on the strings of the instrument saz. Turkey continues its efforts to carry this cultural accumulation into future generations through inventory studies, the registration of heritage bearers, field research, and cooperation between institutions and practitioners. Sometimes, the sound of a saz can carry the story of a single person, and other times, the memory of an entire society. In the Shikluk tradition, words, melody, and memory have been meeting on the exact same journey for centuries. Today, on our journey of Turkey's footprints at UNESCO, we followed in the footsteps of words and the saz. Until we meet in the next episode with another treasure of Turkey's living cultural heritage.
1: Turkey's footprints at UNESCO.

Hello, dear listeners. Welcome to another exciting episode of That's Why. This week, we are diving into the wonderful world of tennis, an elegant sport that's not as widely followed.

But here in Turkey, as it is around the globe. If you have ever caught a tennis match on TV, you might have noticed that the scoring system is a bit unique, let's say. And let's explore why scores in tennis are called 15, 30, and 40. Tennis has a rich history, tracing back to 12th century France. It evolved into the form we know of today in 19th century England. Can you believe that the two biggest tennis tournaments, Wimbledon and the French Open, are held in these very countries? Since 1887, Wimbledon has dazzled fans with matches played on lush grass courts, while the clay court of Roland Garros have been hosting thrilling games since 1891. In these prestigious tournaments, players must win two sets for women and three for men to claim victory. To win a set, players must score points 15, 30, and 40 before winning 2 points consecutively. And what comes after 40, you ask? That's called advantage. But be careful, if the player with the advantage doesn't win the next point, they lose it. Quite the nail biter, right?

Now, you might wonder where these peculiar scores come from. It's actually rooted in a timekeeping system. In the past, points were expressed like the quarters on a clock, 15, 30, 45, and 60. However, saying 45 was quite the tongue twister in French. So over time, 40 became the preferred term, leading to our current scoring system of 15, 30, and 40.

Another fascinating aspect of tennis is the concept of deuce. When both players reach 40 points, it's deuce time. To win from this tie, a player must score 2 consecutive points. Picture this. The tension builds as players battle it out, sometimes prolonging the game for minutes on end. This unique scoring system gives tennis its distinctive character and charm. At first glance, it might seem a bit complex, but trust me, watching just a few sets will have you understanding it in no time.

So there, you have it, a glimpse into the enchanting world of tennis scoring. Whether you are a seasoned fan or new to the game, I hope this sparks your interest in picking up a racket or cheering for your favorite player. Join us next time for more interesting stories. Until then, keep your spirits high and your hearts full.

Before we end our broadcast in English, let's have a quick look at the headlines. Karabakh will remain Azerbaijani territory. President Erdogan honors fallen soldiers on Remembrance Day. US President Trump said he anticipates his envoys will take part in negotiating in the coming days. Global oil prices have rebounded by more than 1% after US President Trump rejected a peace proposal from Iran to resolve their military conflict and reopen the Strait of Hormuz. Netherlands deeply regrets Israel's decision to revoke diplomats' accreditation. France accuses Israel of scandalous tolerance of occupied West Bank violence and land seizures. And US and China agree to reciprocal tariff cuts on $30 billion of goods after Trump-Xi summit. You have been listening to the Voice of Turkey's English language transmission, originally broadcast live from Ankara in a 60-meter band on 1762 kHz to Europe between 12:30 and 13:30 UTC. 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